0: ball, one strike. We still owe you major league scores. Tigers play later today. They've got the Mariners. Drew Anderson going for the Tigers. Here's the 1-1 pitch. Bryce Rainer takes down and away. It's 2-1. Some finals from earlier today. The Blue Jays beat the Astros by a score of 5-4. Blue Jays had only 5 base hits, but they made them count. Hunter Brown, the former Wayne State University alum, he got the start. 2-1 pitch, grabs the outside edge. 2 balls, 2 strikes. Jose Altuve hit a home run for the Astros today. Cubs beat the Dodgers 7-6. Shota Imanaga helps to beat Los Angeles. 1 run over 5 innings with 6 strikeouts. Here's the 2-2. Bryce Rainer rips and misses for strike 3. He's out, and so are the Whitecaps, but they get 2 more thanks to Christian Santana and home run number 9 here in 2026. To the bottom of the 5th, 8-1 West Michigan on Whitecaps Radio.
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5: 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He dives. 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

0: let's go to the bottom of the fifth. Another inning for Ben Jacobs. It's 8-1. Whitecaps with the lead. Carlos Rodriguez leads things off. First pitch was outside. The 1-0 pitch misses away as well. It's 2-0. Our home plate umpire, Nathaniel Rodriguez, saying that one missed outside. Patrick Good is on the bases today. Ben Jacobs trying to find the fifth inning to keep it rolling. He's been really good so far. Here's his 2-0 pitch. Down and away. 3-0. Some other major league scores for you. Rangers beat the Giants this afternoon, 6-0. Former Tiger Tyler Alexander got the win for the Rangers today. The Rays 4, the Rockies 0. Nick Martinez was a winner. Here's the 3-0 pitch. Fastball down the middle for a strike. It's 3-1. I'd like to see how Freddy Peralta did for them last night. He made his Rays debut. Now the 3-1 pitch. Fastball, bottom of the zone, make it 3-2. Freddy Peralta got the start, and, ooh, he got hit hard. 3 2/3 innings, gave up 7 runs on 9 hits. And the Rays actually won that game in spite of what Peralta did. Their bullpen was unbelievable. Gave them 7 innings of scoreless ball. 3-2 pitch. Soft shot towards right. Jackson Strong creeps in a couple of steps. He's there, and he makes the catch. Rodriguez is out number one. Good bounce back there after falling behind 3-0 by Ben Jacobs. That brings up Carrington Cross. Let's pause 10 seconds for station identification.
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0: Carrington Cross is the batter. First pitch is a fastball that looked good and said to have been up high. 1-0. 8-1 West Michigan with the lead. We are in the bottom of the fifth. 1-0 pitch. Swing and a miss. 1-1 the count. 8 runs, 8 hits in an error for the Whitecaps. And for the Tin Caps, 1-2-0 as time is called before the pitch. I think a ball got loose in the bullpen. It's a right-hander throwing for Fort Wayne, who we'll probably see in a little bit. Jefferson Villabana. First the set in the 1-1 pitch. Carrington Cross, who walked his first time up, rips and misses at a slider. 1-2. 4 innings, a 1-run ball for Ben Jacobs. He has amassed 4 strikeouts during that time. Now he's looking for number 5. Here's his 1-2 pitch. Cross takes over but low. All the other games are either in progress or later tonight. Now the set and the 2-2 pitch. Carrington Cross swings and fouls one away off the facing of the suite level. Went into the suites or close to it. Either way, it's 2-2. Orioles 3, the Angels 1. That game's in the bottom half of inning number 6. A couple of teams that made some moves at the deadline this year. 2-2. Cross smashes it high and deep. Left center field, long run for the center fielder Haydeen. On the track, reaches up and makes the grab in front of the video board for out number 2. Boy, the ball has some real carry tonight. And a nice job by the left fielder Christian Santana, who does not have a lot of experience out there in left field. He did a great job right before going after that baseball to hear his center fielder Haydeen call him off and get out of the way at the very last possible second. 2 outs for Cason Wells. First pitch to him is a fastball that dots the outside corner at 94. It's 0-1. Reds have a 2-1 lead on the Athletics in the 6 as the 0-1 pitch is fouled away. 0-2, Mets 3, Guardians 1. That's a good sign if you're a Tigers fan. If the Mets hold that lead, that would put the Tigers in better shape in the wild card race. 0-2 pitch bounces up to the plate. It's 1-2. Cardinals and Yankees are scoreless. They have actually yet to get going. They're in the top of the first. They've had a rain delay. Did you see the Yankees yesterday? George Lombard's son, George Jr., in his major league debut, hit his first home run. Here's a ground ball towards second. Hits the bag, goes to the shortstop, Rayner, who plants and throws, not in time. Cason Wells has an infield single. Two-out base runner brings the top of the order to the plate, Justin DiCricio. Let's see what the pitch count looks like for Ben Jacobs. He's trying to get one more out and qualify for a victory tonight. Those things still matter to pitchers. He is at 69 pitches thus far. Number 70 is a big bending slider that gets a swing and a miss for strike one. DiCricio is 0 for 2. Infield plays him to the pull side on this right-handed batter. The 0-1 pitch slices the inner edge for strike two. Nothing in two, the count on DiCricio. 8-1 Whitecaps. Runner at first and two away. We'll keep an eye on him as he's held there by the first baseman, Clayton Campbell. The set and the 0-2 pitch. Lasers it foul down the right side. It was actually caught by the bullpen catcher from his knees, and it's nothing in two. Ben Jacobs looking for a fifth inning of one-run baseball tonight. Checks the runner Wells at first. He's ready, the 0-2 pitch. Down and away, one ball, two strikes. So he's still in good shape from his pitch counts perspective. There is no action in the West Michigan Milk Means More bullpen. So he'll get every opportunity to get this last out. Can he make himself eligible for a rare starting pitcher victory? The 1-2 pitch, swing and a foul tip at home plate that pops out of the glove of the catcher, Ricardo Hurtado. That would have been strikeout number 5. That would have been the end of inning number 5. Instead, Ben Jacobs has to do it again with a tough customer at the plate in DiCricio. He's got 9 homers and 36 runs batted in this year. Here's the 1-2 pitch. Another foul right side. And you can tell that Jacobs is not quite as crisp sitting here on 75 pitches as he was through some of his earlier innings. Gave up a long fly ball to left center field that nearly got out of the ballpark. Here's his 1-2 pitch. Soft chopper towards short. Bryce Rayner has it, slings it to first. DiCricio is out, and so are the Tin Caps here in the fifth. 5 innings of one-run baseball for Ben Jacobs for the second consecutive start. Let's go to the sixth. 8-1 West Michigan on Whitecaps Radio.
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Tin Caps, the right-hander, Jefferson Villabona checks in as Ricardo Hurtado's first pitch was in for a strike. The 0-1 fouled straight back, and it's nothing. And 2-2 Hurtado. He takes over for Javier Chacon. There is little action in the Whitecaps. Milk means more bullpen, but I don't see anybody exactly warming up all that quickly. As the 1-2 pitch is skied left center field. Playable for the left fielder, Ryan Weidman is there. He puts it away for out number one. Hurtado is set down to start the sixth. Brings up Jackson Strong.

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the batter, who smokes one out to deep center field, but Woody Hayden is underneath it. Three steps in front of the right center field warning track. He makes the catch for out number one. One up and one down for Ben Jacobs. This is as far into a game in which he has gone this year. Now the question is how much farther can he go? He's got to deal with some tough hitters. Alex McCoy's first pitch is a wave and a miss for strike one. His last four, he's gone at least five innings. Now he's trying to find a career high. The 0-1 pitch, cut and a miss. Nasty changeup low. Swings right over the top of it. It's nothing and two. There is action in the Whitecaps. Milk means more bullpen. It looks like Juanmi Vasquez is throwing for West Michigan. Here's the 0-2 pitch. Swing and a miss. Powers a fastball upstairs at 93 for out number two. Strikeout number six for Ben Jacobs. And that sets a new career high in innings pitched. 5.2 and... After a big smile and look to his dugout, here comes Rene Rivera. He's coming out of the dugout to go get Ben Jacobs after a marvelous performance tonight in Fort Wayne. Fist pounds and glove taps all around. Ben Jacobs gives up the baseball to his manager, Rene Rivera, and Juanmi Vasquez is coming in for the Whitecaps. Tremendous work by the Detroit.

0: Detroit Tigers top 10 prospect here in Fort Wayne on Wednesday. 8-1 West Michigan with the lead. Two outs on the bases empty for Luke Cantwell and Juanmi Vasquez coming in when we come back on Whitecaps Radio.
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0: Juanmi Vasquez comes in for the West Michigan Whitecaps. 8-1. West Michigan has the lead. We're in the bottom of the sixth. The base is empty. There are two outs. First pitch to Cantwell. Bends in for a strike. It's nothing and one. The kick, the next toss on the way, is fouled away. Third base side out of play, and it's 0-2. Juanmi Vasquez comes in for the Whitecaps. Each of his last two appearances have been scoreless. Some encouraging signs there for this lefty picked up in a trade with the Toronto Blue Jays a couple of months ago. The 0-2 pitch. Wave and a miss at a changeup down and away. He gets him on three pitches to end the sixth. That's about as good as it can look for Juanmi Vasquez and for just about any pitcher, for that matter. Off to the seventh, 8-1. West Michigan's feeling good on Whitecaps Radio.
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1: 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You've got the West Michigan Whitecaps on the ticket. West Michigan on MILB TV.

Morgan has the lead as the first pitch is a fastball outside to Sammy Heal. One ball and no strikes. Check that. Luke Schlicker is the batter for West Michigan. He starts us off in the seventh. Then Sammy Heal and Christian Santana for West Michigan. Next pitch. Swing and a drive. High in the air. Deep right field. Back goes the right fielder. Looking up is McCoy. That ball is gone. Luke Schlicker, welcome to the party. The fifth home run tonight for the Whitecaps. 9-1, West Michigan continues to pour it on. That is just the third time this year in which the Whitecaps, as a team, have hit. Let's wait and see here. I'll have to check with the research staff. Want to be sure. First pitch, Sammy Heal takes strike one. Okay, now we've got it. That's a season high, 5 home runs in one game for the West Michigan Whitecaps tonight. Here's the 0-1 pitch. Foul back at the plate. It's 0-2. Last one was 4. That was done on June the 24th in a win over the Dayton Dragons. Here's the next toss. 0-2 outside. This is actually a game the Caps lost now we look at it. 12-6. They lost that night at Dayton, but they cranked out 4 home runs in the process. Here's the 1-2. Chopper towards third. Charging is Carrington Cross. Has it on the flip to first. He got him for out number one. Brings up Christian Santana.

0: Santana's got one of those home runs as well. The home runs tonight belong to the majority of the Whitecaps lineup. Everybody who has one has only one, so five of the nine Whitecaps hitters have homered tonight. First pitch to Santana, who is one of those lucky five. Takes a fastball at 97 on the outside corner for strike one. Now the 0-1 pitch, Santana swings and drives it. High in the air, deep center field. Wells going back, looking up, it is gone! Well, there's a two-homer night for a Whitecap. He puts that one on the upper deck above the batter's eye as well. Holy smokes, two in the same night. They may never have had a night like this in Fort Wayne before. 10-1 West Michigan. It is a rare occasion that you even get one of those, let alone two. And in the blink of an eye, Christian Santana, who had only two home runs going into the month of July, now has double-digit long balls this year. Here's the 0-1 pitch. This one bounces up to the plate past Juan Hernandez. One ball, one strike. Doesn't hurt that the wind is blowing out, albeit a little gently, towards right center field. I don't think they've needed the help. I think it's the humidity that's what's doing it tonight for this Whitecaps team. Here's the 1-1 pitch. Outside. We're going to have to go ask, because I don't think I've ever seen one ball get on that part of the ballpark, let alone two. Here's the 2-1. Juan Hernandez slaps a foul, third base side, two balls, two strikes. 10-1 Whitecaps, six home runs tonight. That is unbelievable. Here's the next toss. Fastball inside. Three balls, two strikes on Juan Hernandez. Next toss. Wave and a miss. Strike three. Hernandez goes down. There's a strikeout, and there's two away. Second time tonight, the Whitecaps have hit two home runs in a three-batter span. They did that back in the first inning as well, when Bryce Rayner and Jackson Strong did it. We're going to have to go back and look and see what the Whitecaps' season high in home runs was last year. First pitch, Woody Hayden. Grounded to first, high hop for the first baseman, Cantwell. Flipped to the pitcher. Covering at first is Villabona for out number three. Hayden is out, and so are the Whitecaps. Let's stretch out. Caps have been stretching out and flexing their muscle while they've been at it tonight. 10-1 as we go to the bottom of the seventh on Whitecaps Radio.
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0: Verdugo and misses up high with a fastball. One ball, no strikes. 10-1, West Michigan has the lead. Juanmi Vasquez is back to work. We'll give you the final line on both starting pitchers momentarily as the 1-0 pitch is up high. By the way, the Whitecaps had 6 home runs in a game last year. That came on August the 24th at home against the Lansing Lugnuts. Here's the 2-0 pitch. Verdugo takes a check swing up high, 3-0. Meanwhile, we've already had some questions as to what the all-time home run record is in a single game for the Whitecaps. Here's the 3-0 pitch. Takes up high, ball 4. Oh, nothing like a 4-pitch walk with a 10-1 lead. So it's a walk from Juanmi. Well, it's a good chance to get him some work regardless. Lamar King Jr. is the batter. Here's the pitch. This one's up high and outside. 1-0. So that also ties a franchise record for home runs in a game with 6. Last time they hit 6 home runs on the road, you've got to go back to June 2nd of 2022 in a game at Lake County. I believe our buddy Luke Gold hit a grand slam that night. Here's the 1-0 pitch, outside edge with a strike. 1-1. Here's the 1-1. Breaker nips the outside edge, 1-2. So 6 home runs tonight for the Whitecaps. Ties a franchise record. Last set on August 24th of last season. Next pitch, down and in. 2-2. That was a game where the Whitecaps picked up a 16-0 win on a Sunday afternoon. Next toss is fouled back, still 2-2. So 2-2 on Lamar King Jr. I'll have to go back and see who homered in that game. I bet there might be somebody on this team who was on that one. The set, the 2-2. Foul tipped on a swing into the glove of the catcher in Hurtado. There's strike 3. Good job by Vasquez to bounce back. After the walk, he gets a strikeout. There's one away for Carlos Rodriguez. I Googled Whitecap 16, Lugnuts nothing, thinking that it would automatically take me to the August 24th game, and Google has said, actually, there was another 16-0 Whitecaps win last year. It was that kind of year, wasn't it? First pitch, bends in for a called strike, it's 0-1. All right, here's the game from August 24th. Here's the 0-1 pitch, fastball high, 1-1. So home runs in that game, Brett Callahan, Isaac Pacheco, Garrett Pennington, Patrick Lee, and there are 2 members of this Whitecaps team who homered in that game. They're actually in the lineup tonight. Can you guess them? 1-1 pitch, fouls at third base side, up and out of play, and it's 1-2. One of them is Jackson Strong, who just got into double digits in the home run department with his solo blast in the first inning tonight. And the other, Woody Hayden. Hayden hit his first home run as a Whitecap in that game. He is still looking for his first home run of the season, even to this point this year. One ball, two strikes on Carlos Rodriguez, who was 4-for-4 yesterday. Working from the stretch, the 1-2 pitch. Ground ball into right field. There's a base hit for Rodriguez. It's going to move the base runner Verdugo over to second. That's just the fourth base hit for the Fort Wayne Tin Caps tonight. It's amazing to think that this is the Whitecaps team that has been around for well over 30 years now. And tonight, with one more home run, and mind you, they'll have two more innings worth of chances to do it, could set an all-time franchise record. Here's a swing and a foul tip at home plate by Carrington Cross. It's 0-1. Two on, one out for Fort Wayne. Believe it or not, it is the first time all night in which Fort Wayne has had multiple base runners. The umpires pausing play momentarily. I think they thought there was a baseball in front of the warning track out in deep left center field. Turns out I don't think it was. So now they say we can play on. Juanmi Vasquez is ready, his 0-1 pitch. Grounder to short, could be two. Rayner has it, flips to Hernandez, one. On the first, that's an inning-ending double play. Rayner turns it as a thing of beauty. Let's go to the eighth, 10-1, West Michigan in front on Whitecaps Radio.
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us off. We're in the eighth. It's 10-1. White Cavs with the lead. And a new pitcher, Sean Barnett, has come into the contest. First pitch was a strike. The 0-1 grabs the outside edge. Sean Barnett is a right-hander. Just recently came back. He was actually a position player last year. Next toss, Bryce Rayner takes outside corner at 98 for a called strike three. So Rayner is retired. Third strikeout for Rayner tonight. That brings up Ricardo Hurtado. Sean Barnett was actually a pretty good hitter for them last season. Hurtado, first pitch is inside at 97. Boy, he can bring it. Play down in Lake Elsinore. And is just focusing on pitching this year. Next toss inside, 2-0. 1-2 there with a 5.94 ERA, 40 walks in 36 innings, 47 strikeouts. Here's the 2-0. Misses outside at 98, 3-0. He's a good hitter for Lake Elsinore last year. Hit almost 300 with a 400 on base percentage, but went to Fort Wayne and hit just 191 here. So they have him focusing on the mound. 3-0. Hurtado soars one high and foul as he got the green light, but was behind that one at 96. It's 3-1. The Whitecaps have hit a franchise-tying 6 home runs tonight. One more, and they'll have the record all to themselves. Ricardo Hurtado's 3-1 pitch. It's down low. He lost him. Ball 4. Hurtado is on base for just the first time tonight, and that means every single West Michigan Whitecap has reached base safely at least once. Now we're going to get a pinch hitter for West Michigan. Jackson Strong is coming out of the ballgame. Hopefully he's okay. Second straight game in which he's been replaced. He finishes his night 2-for-3 with a walk, a single, a home run, and 2 runs scored. And Bo Ankeny comes in. Well, if you need a home run, Bo Ankeny is not a bad candidate to try and get it for you. All he did was hit 15 home runs for Lakeland to help get him promoted to the Whitecaps, and he hit his first homer as a Whitecap last night. First pitch, Bo Ankeny takes a slider that hits the inner half for a strike. We were talking about Sean Barnett. He came in as well as some other players. Isaiah Lowe, another pitcher, who was an 11th round pick a couple of years ago. The 0-1 pitch down low. 1-1. Yoiber. Let's see this last name. Okpoyo. Here's the 1-1 in the dirt. 2-1. Bradley Fry, Connor Westenberg, Jefferson Villabona. They also saw a couple of players promoted. Jack Costello, he had a 2-run home run here last night. Oswaldo Linares as well. Then 3 players got released, including the son of longtime Major League pitcher Tom Candiotti. 2-1 pitch. Over but low, 3-1. It's Clark Candiotti, Luis Herman, and Zach Evans also got let go. Good hitters count for Bo Ankeny, who got much of the night off, but now he has a chance to join the party. The 3-1 pitch. Swing and a foul tip into the glove of the catcher, King. Make it 3-2 on Ankeny, who hit an absolute frozen rope over the right field wall for his first Whitecaps home run in the second inning of last night's 12-5 Whitecaps win. Here's the 3-2 pitch. Ankeny takes outside. He lost him. Ball 4. Back-to-back walks for the West Michigan Whitecaps. That'll bring up Clayton Campbell.
Well, that's the book on Sean Barnett. He's going to walk a lot of batters. Well, even if they don't break their franchise home run record tonight, they know they got ice cream coming after the ball game. You know the drill. If the Caps score double-digit runs, they get ice cream after the game. And to be more specific, they get those ice cream drumsticks. You know those ones, the drumstick. They've got that little bit of chocolate in the very bottom. It's good stuff. Clayton Campbell is the batter. He's walked in four trips. First pitch soars outside. It's 1-0. There is some action in the Whitecaps. Milk means more bullpen. Caps might look at this as an opportunity to get some pitchers who are a little more gently used some work here tonight, given the score. Here's the 1-0 pitch. Clayton Campbell rips and misses for strike one. 97, a lot of straight heat from Sean Barnett, making his high A debut on the mound here in 2026 as a tin cap. Next toss, Campbell takes down the middle, 1-2. Last year he was here and he got knocked around pretty rough. He was on the mound for 10 2/3 innings. He gave up 27 runs. Had a 16-8 walk to strikeout rate. Here's the 1-2 pitch. Campbell fouls it away. That's good for an ERA of 21.09. One ball and two strikes on Clayton Campbell. Here's the set and the 1-2, fouls it away. Wanted to say hi to everybody listening back in Grand Rapids, including the best official scorer in all of minor league baseball, Joey Sutherland. Well, he makes everybody's lives that much easier up there in the press box. Here's the set. Now the 1-2 pitch to Campbell. Down and away. Tried to go with a cutter and he missed. Two balls, two strikes.

0: Now the set, the 2-2 pitch. Campbell swings and shoots one down the third baseline. This one trickles foul. Yesterday was the first time all season that the Whitecaps coaching staff wanted to argue about a scoring decision, at least as it pertained to bringing it up here and talking to us about it. It was a play when Juan Hernandez hit a fly ball to deep center field that went over the head and over the glove of their center fielder, Ryan Weidman. Did not make contact with his glove, but they still gave Weidman an error. And thus that erased a double and an RBI for Juan Hernandez late in that game. 2-2 pitch. Down the middle for a called strike three. Clayton Campbell is out number two. And that'll leave it up to Luke Schlieger. But the Whitecaps wanted that changed to a hit because, first of all, the way they saw it was that the center fielder's feet were not set. He was still going back on the ball and reaching up for it. So they thought it should have been a double. I don't know if they're actually going to get it changed, though. Here's the set. First pitch to Schlieger. Slaps a foul back this way, and it's nothing in one. Schlieger has a home run tonight. Home runs for the Caps tonight. Two for Christian Santana. The others belong to Bryce Rayner, Jackson Strong, Juan Hernandez, and the man at the plate in Schlieger. He started the seventh with a long ball. Next pitch in the dirt, and it pops away from the catcher, Lamar King Jr. Both runners advance. Well, probably goes a wild pitch. Either way, runners at second and third now with two away. Barnett looking for a scoreless inning. That would do him a lot of good. Here's the 1-1. Schlieger flares it. Shallow center field. Long run for the center fielder, Wells. The shortstop, DeCrisio, goes out, reaches over his shoulder, and makes a basket catch for out number three. Nice play. That saved a couple of runs. Let's go into the bottom of the eighth inning. Whitecaps. It's all Caps tonight. 10-1 over Fort Wayne on Whitecaps Radio.
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0: New pitcher for the West Michigan Whitecaps, Moises Rodriguez, checks in as the first pitch to Cason Wells was up high. Next toss fouled straight back. It's one ball and one strike. Whitecaps with a 10-1 lead over the Fort Wayne Tin Caps in the bottom half of inning number 8. So Moises Rodriguez comes in, tossed a scoreless inning the last time he was on the mound. Next toss, wave and a miss. 1-2. Now the 1-2 pitch from Moises Rodriguez on the way, swing and a miss. Had him lunging at a slider outside, nowhere close to the plate. Having people look silly. Wells is out number one. Back to the top of the order and Justin DeCresio. And let's pause 10 seconds so our stations can identify themselves.
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0: First pitch was a fastball down the middle for a called strike. Nothing and one on Justin DeCresio. If you're just joining us, oh, you missed some good swings for the West Michigan Whitecaps tonight. A one pitch dances in for strike two. Moises Rodriguez is ready. The 0-2 pitch is flared foul down the first base line. Up and out of play. 0-2 the count. There's somebody warming up for Fort Wayne, and at this stage in the game, I can't guarantee you that that's not a position player. Not when it's 10-1 and the ninth inning's coming. Here's the set. 0-2 pitch. DeCresio smokes it. High in the air at left field. Santana on the charge. He's there and he's got it. One hung up a little bit more than it looked like it would initially. And there's two away here in the eighth. I'll leave it up to Ryan Weidman. Let's see if we can find out who that is. That's not going to be an easy task. I want to say that is a pitcher, and I want to say that's Isaiah Lowe, which would be his first game as a Tin Cap this year. First pitch, fastball at 99 outside. One ball and no strikes. Boy, Rodriguez can really bring it. We saw that towards the end of last year, and he's on a rehab assignment now. Here's the 1-0 pitch. Inside edge, cutter at 87. He was one of the Caps' best pitchers towards the end of last year. That's saying something, too. He's having a good year with Double A Erie. 2.16 ERA there. 1-1 pitch. Wave and a miss at 99. It's 1-2. 33 innings, just 18 base hits. He's not going to be even in Erie for that much longer. He'll probably finish the season in Toledo. This is the kind of stuff that can play in the show. Here's his 1-2 pitch. Weidman swings, strokes it right center field. This is going to get down. There's a base hit. You can't help but wonder if Weidman just guessed right that time. You almost have to when he's throwing it up there at near 100 miles per hour. Third hit of the day for Ryan Weidman. Or maybe that just helps keep Moises here a little longer. We'll take care of him. Alex McCoy is the batter for Fort Wayne. 10-1 West Michigan. Just the fifth hit of the night for Fort Wayne. First pitch. Dances in. Just a little bit inside. One ball, no strikes to McCoy, who's 0-for-3 with a strikeout tonight. Last year as a Whitecap, Moises Rodriguez had a 1.35 ERA. Was 3-0 out of the bullpen. 1-0. Blows it by him. 99. Swing and a miss. One ball, one strike. Man, what a find to get Moises Rodriguez. And he has just gotten better as he's gone. Still only 24 years old, and he is dealing. This is some big league level stuff. The 1-1 pitch fouled away at the plate. Got the foot of McCoy. to make it 1-2. Looking ahead of the Whitecaps side of the card in the ninth inning, it's their bottom three hitters, Heel, Santana, who's got two homers tonight, and Juan Hernandez. Could it be a three-homer night for Santana? Could you imagine? Here's the 1-2. Breaking ball over, but low. Not only would it be, oh, we've got a balk on Rodriguez. So no pitch there. Still 1-2. But could you imagine a third home run of the night for Santana, giving the Whitecaps a franchise record with seven home runs in a game? Well, if there was ever a night to do it, you're looking at it. I guess in your case, you're listening to it. Here's the set, the 1-2. Outside, little snap throw from Hurtado to second base, not in time. Two balls, two strikes on McCoy. And it just seems like Rodriguez is toying with hitters right now. When your Churio started for Fort Wayne, gave up six runs in 2 2/3 innings. Five hits, four walks, two strikeouts. And three of those home runs. Here's the next toss. Wave and a miss at a slider down and away for strike three. McCoy is out, and so are the Tin Caps. Let's go to the ninth. 10-1 West Michigan on Whitecaps Radio.
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0: Sammy Hill is the batter for the West Michigan Whitecaps. They lead it 10-1, and a new pitcher comes in for Fort Wayne, Isaiah Lowe, who started the year here, went down to single A Lake Elsinore, delivers strike one. 0-1 pitch, Sammy Hill takes a bender that misses over but low, and it's one ball and one strike. So Isaiah Lowe is back with Fort Wayne. He had a 7.20 ERA in his first 17 games this year. Here's the 1-1. Sammy Hill waves and misses at an off speed at 82. One ball and two strikes on Sammy. Christian Santana, Juan Hernandez are scheduled to follow. Here's the 1-2 pitch. Check swing. Did he go around? Appeal says he did not. Make it 2-2. A lot of moving parts for this Fort Wayne Tin Caps team. Isaiah Lowe is one of them. Back after some time down in low A. The 2-2 heel. With a very quiet ground ball, barely bounces off the ground. Rolls to the shortstop. DeCrecio has it. Flips it to first, and there's one away. Brings up Christian Santana. Well, if the Whitecaps are going to set their all-time franchise home run record, this might be their best shot. Santana, who is now in double digits, with his 10th home run, swings and drives it high in the air, deep to left. Are you kidding me? This ball is gone! It's a three-homer night for Christian Santana and a new franchise record for the West Michigan Whitecaps. 7 homers in a single game, and 3 of them from Christian Santana. Just the third time in Whitecaps history where a single player has gone deep 3 times in a single night. How about that? First pitch, Hernandez grounds it foul, first base side. Wow! He is feeling good tonight. 3 homers. 0-1, Hernandez cuts and misses. Well, what did we say? He was the best shot. 7 home runs in one day. Wow. Here's the 0-2 pitch. Cutting to miss. Down goes Hernandez for out number 2. Santana's now homered in 3 straight at-bats. Isn't that like the equivalent of a natural hat trick in hockey? Here's the pitch. Fastball. So a natural hat trick in hockey is when a single player scores 3 consecutive goals in a game without any other player from either team scoring in between. 1-0 pitch inside. So Fort Wayne hasn't scored, but the Caps have. Luke Schlieger hit a home run in the 7th. 2-0 pitch, down and in, 3-0. So it's not exactly the same thing, but it's pretty darn close. 3-0 the count, the turn and the toss. Haydeen takes strike one. But wouldn't you love to see Haydeen get on the board with a home run? Still looking for his first this year. 3-1 pitch. Outside. He lost him. Ball 4. Well, that'll give Bryce Rayner a chance. We know he's got some power. No way. Christian Santana with a 3-homer night. That is hard to fathom. This was a guy who had 2 home runs the first 3 months of the season. First pitch, breaking ball, outside edge, it's 0-1. And then he hit five in July, and he's got four here in August, and there's only been 5 days. 0-1 pitch, fouled straight back. It's 0-2. A franchise record, 7 home runs and 3 from a single player. He becomes the first White Cap since Josue Briseño to do it. 0-2 in the dirt. Blocked by the catcher King, it's 1-2. All kinds of good stuff tonight from West Michigan. Be hard-pressed to find a performance like this in the history of this ball club. 1-2. Smokes it foul, third base side. There's another reliever warming up for West Michigan, so I think Moises Rodriguez will be one and done tonight. I think that's Luke Stoffel throwing for the Whitecaps. 1-2 on Bryce. He's got one of those 7 home runs tonight. The 1-2 pitch. Swing and a miss. He's down on strikes for the 4th time tonight. But I think his performance otherwise will take the sting off of it. A double and a home run in the other 2 trips. Last call for baseball when we come back. 11-1 Whitecaps. It's batting practice here in Fort Wayne on Whitecaps Radio.
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Stoffel comes in for the West Michigan Whitecaps. Last call for baseball as now we get some rain that decides to come down a little unexpectedly here this evening. First pitch was up high, and Luke Stoffel has to be wondering, well, why? Why all night is it totally nice and all we do is hit home runs and I come in and it starts raining? 1-0 pitch grabs the zone. 1-1 pitch is down and away. Two balls and one strike. So that's going to send people scattering and heading to the concourse. Here's the 2-1. Big cut and a miss. Fastball at 94 to make it 2-2. Caps got 2 in the first, 3 in the second, 1 in the third, 2 in the fifth, 2 in the seventh, and 1 in the ninth. 2-2 pitch, a little bit inside, 3-2. Don't forget, after this one goes final, Caps postgame, and a whole lot to talk about. Get a load of this, too. 3-2 pitch, outside corner, no. Oh, the home plate umpire, Nathaniel Rodriguez, did that little step back, and the Whitecaps dugout is going to let him hear it. Thought for sure that was strike three. First pitch to another pinch hitter, Bradley Fry, after Connor Westerberg picked up a walk. There's a strike, nothing in one. With the win tonight, Caps are actually going to have the same overall record this year as the Fort Wayne Tin Caps. How cool is that? You just remember how tough the first month of the season, 2 months of the season were for this ball club. And the fact that they're at a place where they are not only out of the basement, but also matching and maybe even passing some of these teams is truly remarkable. 0-2 pitch, swing and a miss, strike three. Stoffel ramps up and gets him at a 94-mile-per-hour fastball. One away, another pinch hitter for Fort Wayne. They're just going to unload the bench here. Yoiber Okopio. So now all of our score sheets look like a spring training game. A lot of red pen, a lot of scribbles, a lot of things crossed out, all that stuff.

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3: Tonight, let's go ahead and take a look at some more of those final totals for the victorious West Michigan Whitecaps. 11 runs on 12 hits, one error. They left nine on the bases. They were just 1-for-9 with runners in scoring position. A lot of those home runs came with a runner at first base. Juan Hernandez was the only exception. He had a 3-run shot. There's runners at first and second for that one. But when you hit 7 home runs, it frankly doesn't matter how you hit with runners in scoring position, does it? For the Tin Caps, 1 run, 5 hits, no errors. They left 5 on the bases, 1-for-4 with runners at second and third. The winning pitcher is Ben Jacobs. He goes to 3-2, 5 2/3 innings of 1-run ball. Gave up just 3 hits and a walk, struck out 5. He was as steady as it gets for the West Michigan Whitecaps here tonight. The loss goes to Winyer Churio. He falls to 2-4, 2 2/3 innings, giving up 6 runs on 5 hits, walked 4, and struck out 2. Time of the ball game, 2 hours and 41 minutes in front of 3,572. Home runs in the ball game. Well, do you have a minute? Bryce Rayner started the party with a home run in the first inning. 2 batters later, it was Jackson Strong. Both of their home runs, their 10th home runs of the season. Fast forward second inning. Juan Hernandez went deep with a 3-run shot. That made it 5-0 in favor of the Whitecaps. Little later, Christian Santana started to have all kinds of fun here tonight. A home run in the fifth. Then in the seventh, Luke Schlieger with a solo blast. Then Christian Santana homers again in the seventh and then again in the ninth. A 3-homer night for Christian Santana. It was not that long ago that Christian Santana was a top 5 prospect for the Detroit Tigers. And if that light bulb has come on for Santana, it is certainly not so much a light bulb as it is a spotlight that is shining all the way to the north here in the city of Fort Wayne. So 7 home runs, a franchise record for the West Michigan Whitecaps here tonight. There's a look at the final totals. Now let's give you the game recap. That's courtesy of Blue Cross Blue Shield of Michigan, ready to help. This one was all Whitecaps all the time here tonight. As we mentioned, they built that 6-0 lead on the strength of home runs by Bryce Rayner, Jackson Strong, both coming in the first. Juan Hernandez also with that 3-run shot to center field in the second. In the third inning, Christian Santana picked up a sacrifice fly. He ended up with 5 RBIs in this one tonight. Ryan Wideman gave Fort Wayne their only run in the bottom of the third with an

0: RBI single. That made it 6-1. Then in the fifth, Christian Santana with the first of his three home runs. In the seventh, Luke Schlieger goes deep. His fourth, then Santana. He goes yard for his 10th of the year in the seventh. Then in the ninth, his 11th home run, a three-homer night. And I feel like in a score like this, it bears mentioning that he did not hit any of those home runs off of a position player. All three of them against very much some talented pitchers here for this Fort Wayne Tin Caps team. That's the game recap. Pretty much just recapped all the home runs tonight, didn't we? All right, now let's take a look at what happens tomorrow for the West Michigan Whitecaps in game number three of this six-game series. Lucas Ellisalt gets the call for the West Michigan Whitecaps. He's been really good lately. He gave up just two earned runs the entire month of July. He's 3-4 with a 3.73 ERA. He's still a top 30 prospect for the Detroit Tigers, and he gets the call for West Michigan tomorrow night. On the other side for Fort Wayne, Carson Montgomery gets the call. 2-6 with a 4.85 ERA, of course, with a name not to be confused with the talented Chicago White Sox shortstop. That is Colson Montgomery. This is Carson Montgomery. He gets the call tomorrow night. We'll have the call for you beginning at 6:50 right here on the Whitecaps Baseball Network. 7:05 is our first pitch. We can only hope tomorrow night goes as well as tonight did for this West Michigan Whitecaps squad. Well, they always have that old saying, watch baseball and stick around. You might see something you've never seen before. Well, I can certainly tell you that I've never seen seven home runs in a game. I'm going to guess that you've never heard or seen seven home runs in a single ball game. But that's the beauty of baseball. You just never know what the night will bring. Not only did it bring seven home runs for the Whitecaps, but they brought three for the same Whitecaps player. Third time in franchise history. The other two are Josue Briseño and Mike Holloman, who are the other two with three homer performances. How great is that to see the West Michigan Whitecaps set all kinds of historic milestones here tonight? Ooh, we're out of breath after that one. That's going to do it for us here from Parkview Field. Our thanks, as always, to all the good people who make these broadcasts go. Don't forget, the Caps are coming home for a six-game series against the Lansing Lugnuts next Tuesday, beginning on August 11th for Tarek Skubal Bobblehead Night. 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So that's going to wrap things up tonight from Fort Wayne, Indiana. Our thanks to all the good people who make these broadcasts go. Again, be sure to catch us tomorrow night with the Pella Windows pregame show beginning at 6:50 here on the Whitecaps Baseball Network. And then first pitch with the Whitecaps and the Tin Caps scheduled for 7:05 right here on the Whitecaps Baseball Network. For all of us at the West Michigan Whitecaps, my name is Dan Hasty, reminding you the final score tonight from Fort Wayne, the West Michigan Whitecaps with a historic win, the Whitecaps 11 and the Fort Wayne Tin Caps 1. Talk to you tomorrow. Until then, so long, everybody.
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3: He might be like Lou Getsy that gets fired, you know, like it's a couple weeks into the season, you know what I mean? Because he's not doing well enough.
4: Right.
3: If there was a list of or odds, if BetMGM had odds, who's going to get fired? What offensive coordinator is going to get fired first? He'd be top seven for sure.
5: Oh, the pressure is definitely on. I don't think he's going to get fired, though. I mean, you know, Minter is a first-year coach. Like, he brought him in. They probably knew there's going to be some growing pains. You do bring up a great point, though, about the fourth quarter. That's going to be the biggest thing for Jesse Minter is the Ravens under Harbaugh were so good at getting the lead going into the second half. They were so good at getting the lead going into the fourth quarter. But they blew a ton of leads, and they blew a ton of games. And that's what Minter is going to have to fix, you know, and I think a big part of that will be his defense will have to close out games. Doyle and the offense are going to figure out how to ice games as well. But that's going to be a huge part of the new coaching staff as well and what they're going to try to do. Before we go to break, there's a name I want to throw out to you and the audience that I want you to remember for your fantasy leagues or player props. Or like all these, you know, touchdown props earlier in the season. Gabe, this guy, Jacoby Lane, the rookie wide receiver out of USC, is all anybody wants to talk about at Ravens camp. All anybody wants to talk about. Kay Adams was doing her show today at Baltimore. Man, you should have heard Derrick Henry talk about this kid. He's like, Jacoby Lane, he's like, I like that guy. He was talking about Jacoby Lane like I would talk about Margot Robbie. I mean, he was head over heels. He was falling in love, Gabe. You couldn't believe it. I was like, wow.
3: DJ, you know, bro.
5: I mean, Derek's been doing this a long time. Like, you know these guys know. Like, they know when a guy's good. So, you know, Jacoby Lane, Zay just got the bag. Okay. You know, people will take Bateman again for the seventh straight year. But that's your right. Deep sleeper. That's my gift to you, okay. Jacoby Lane. You remember that
3: one,
5: that. Right?
3: Round six, here I come.
5: Jacoby Lane, that's the guy going to win people a lot of leagues this year, those deep sleeper leagues. That's the guy. All right, we're going to take a quick timeout. We come back, play a little Hot or Cold. Bet MGM tonight, PJ Glasser, Gabe Ramirez, Westwood One Sport.
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7: Someone had a birthday.
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8: Great segue. 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Pneumococcus.

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1: Hey, the Young Bosses are in charge. I'm coming to you live from Lake Charles, Louisiana. It's like 102 degrees out here. But it's getting hotter at these training camps, man, so I'm excited to discuss today.
0: I'm about to say, anybody that's checking out our YouTube stream, we encourage you to do so. Just search Westwood One Sports Night. Like, subscribe, comment. You can get exclusive training camp content for my Westwood One Sports Night training camp tour. I see the Tulane jersey in the background, bro, man. The juices are flowing. We're together, baby. I'm excited about this. We don't want to start with you. Let's start on something I feel like I know we're going to agree on. How about that, right? I am very, very bullish on the 2026 Baltimore Ravens, Sam Bruckhaus. I got to see Lamar Jackson and company up close and personal on Thursday. A couple of days later, less than a week later, Zay Flowers gets the big deal. I was joking to our producer, maybe I should just go to, you know, every training camp where someone's, you know, on the negotiating table. I'm helping deals get pushed through. But no, man, watching that offense, man, one, the mastery of it that Lamar Jackson already seems to have. Darn near, you know, Sam worked exclusively under center during the team periods that I was able to watch. The highlight of the practice was Jacoby Lane climbing the ladder, man, and making a big-time catch over two dudes in traffic. Looking at the Ravens big picture from your perspective, what's the ceiling? What's the floor for this group coming up in 26?
1: I'm really interested to find out what they can do. I think there's a couple items that are absolutely imperative that make them a Super Bowl contender, and the top of it is Lamar Jackson.

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0: 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Here's Linnell Willingham.
1: Party continues here on Westwood One Sports Night. Youngest in charge. Linnell Willingham rocking out with you as we get you up to 3 a.m. Eastern Time. Wide receiver, the topic of conversation right now. In exactly 1 hour, we will get to our Wednesday staple here over the course of training camp, our division preview series. It continues coming up tonight with the AFC East. Very, very eager to discuss that division. Home of the AFC champions, also home of probably the biggest disappointment of the postseason, Josh Allen and the Bills going out sad the way that they did. We'll get to the division preview coming up in exactly 1 hour. Two more guests slated to stop by the program. Commanders offensive guard Brandon Coleman going to join me in about 40 minutes, top of the 1 a.m. hour on the East Coast. And then 2 a.m. Eastern time, one of the best minds in the world of college football, Dalton Wasserman, going to stop by the program as we chop it up, talking all things college football. 310-840-4910 is the number. If you're just now joining us, here's what it is, here's what it ain't. Zay Flowers, big money earned yesterday at the wide receiver spot. $35 million AAV, tying Justin Jefferson for the fourth most in the NFL. Was he deserving of the contract? I think so. But the Ravens, as I continue to reiterate, they paid him for what he's going to be, not what he is right now. So you put it through that lens, okay, it's something that's justifiable. Out down the Beltway in D.C., the Commanders signing veteran former All-Pro wide receiver Stephon Diggs to a deal to put him opposite of Terry McLaurin, and it's the best supporting cast that Jayden Daniels to me has had since he's entered the National Football League. And that duo, I think, is going to be amongst the most formidable in the NFL next year.

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5: It is the Drake Toll Show. And Stephon Diggs is a member of the Washington Commanders. Yes, that's Stephon Diggs. So back. 310-840-4910. 310-840-4910. 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The same Stephon Diggs. Sideline meltdowns, mini camp absences. What did he oversleep? Where is he? Passive aggressive social media cycle. The same Stephon Diggs who I wouldn't let date my daughter. The same Stephon Diggs who was not guilty of felony strangulation, by the way, not guilty, come on. That same Stephon Diggs is a member today of the Washington Commanders, opposite Terry McLaurin, to try to bolster a receiving core in 2026 for Jaden Daniels. Here is Stephon Diggs on reporting to training camp in Washington.
6: Stephon Diggs here. I'm here at the first practice, the first fall practice. They out here getting it in, man. Shout out to my Terps and go Commanders. Let's go.
5: And go Commanders. Let's go. Now, that's a video that Brandon Ayuk has been dying to make. Brandon Ayuk, the 49ers wide receiver, who was cut by the 49ers but is still in San Francisco, has been making social media posts that seem CTE-laden about how he's going to be the next starting wide receiver in Washington, how he's going to lead the way in Washington. Ayuk has posted once a week for the last 6 weeks on Instagram saying, y'all get ready. He even purchased a house in the Washington, D.C. area to play with the Commanders. Instead of Brandon Ayuk, it is Stephon Diggs. Pick your poison there, by the way. If this organization, this franchise, wants to rebuild its culture, is adding Stephon Diggs to the mix part of that goal? Are you prioritizing winning now or rebuilding culture? Dan Quinn, the head coach of the Washington Commanders. It's the National Football League. Of course you have to prioritize winning now. But this is a Stephon Diggs who's not been quiet. Let me tell you, I'll give you this. I'm not going to hide it. The Drake Toll Show, Westwood One Sports, and the Westwood One Sports app. Diggs has had an incredible career. Since 2015, the guy's got 11,500 receiving yards. Only one season has he played less than 13 games. And that was in 2024 for the Houston Texans. And that's the only year since 2017 that Diggs has failed to reach 1,000 yards. Did you hear that? Diggs has failed to reach 1,000 yards receiving just one time since 2017, and it was in an injury-laden 2024 with the Houston Texans. Last year, with Drake May at quarterback, which he has Jaden Daniels now, not Drake May, so this progress might stunt a bit, he had 1,000 yards receiving for New England on 85 receptions. Four touchdowns in 2025 for a team that went to the Super Bowl. We're talking about Stephon Diggs. The Buffalo sideline meltdown, post-game exit in 2022. After a loss to the Cincinnati Bengals in 2022, Diggs was screaming, gesturing furiously, yelling at Josh Allen live on national TV. He then packed it up, went to the locker room,

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2: He's ramping up. He's trying to see if he can regain and recapture the form that made him one of the most dominant defensive players in NFL history. And if he feels like he can get close to that form, then certainly he would like to come back and play. We heard Sean McVay, the Rams head coach, say last week it's trending in the right direction. It's trending upward. Those are signs that would seem to indicate that he is strongly considering, if not likely to come back, but ultimately he has to make that final decision, and to my knowledge, he has not yet done that.
3: There is your update from ESPN's Adam Schefter, the latest on Aaron Donald, and I don't think the physical side is going to be an issue. It's the question about the mental side, where Donald said during his retirement, I'm done, I've done it all, I don't know if I want to come back, I don't think I need to come back, I've seen it, I've got the awards, I'm worn out. I'm burnt out. Direct quotes from Aaron Donald about his football career. And for Donald, should you be worried? No! No! If Randy Moss and Reggie White were two guys who didn't work out when they came back, they had sapped themselves. Donald walked away at the peak of his career. Again, Moss was a wide receiver who was a long stride guy. I'm going to beat you over the course of 40 yards, and then somebody dropped this ball in my lap. I want a half step of separation. And when that was gone, his game was gone. With a big edge rusher, I should say, who had a wild number of snaps over a decade and a half, like Reggie White, the same thing. I'm out of steam. I'm out of gas. Donald plays inside, operates that phone booth, interior leverage, elite core strength, and none of that seems to go away. All these social media videos, he's posted a couple of them over the course of the last 2 years, almost teasing you with a return to the LA Rams. And the guy looks pretty good. Unlike the guys who grind through five additional years of declining production, Donald retired when he still seemed to be at the peak of his game. It's not like we saw him waning. He's really slowing down. No. I think 35-year-old Aaron Donald can step into the fold with the LA Rams and give a Super Bowl roster, a super team-esque roster, the opportunity to win. He's not going to hurt them. 310-840-4910. He's not going to hurt them. Phone lines, text lines open. Are the Rams a super team times two with Aaron Donald in the fold, or is this whole experiment going to blow up in their face? Opposing offenses couldn't block Aaron Donald straight up. You tell me that guy's going to walk back and not have it with Myles Garrett standing next to him? You're going to have to worry about Myles Garrett and Aaron Donald on the same defense? The LA Rams are a super team, and the blueprint will be there. It is the Drake Toll Show on Westwood One Sports and the Westwood One Sports app. Drake Toll with you. 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Let's keep it the National Football League. With Jerry Jeudy, the wide receiver for the Cleveland Browns, who are coached, by the way, by Todd Monken, who are in the middle of a quarterback battle. I ask myself this question. The NFL is king, right? We wake up every morning. We talk mostly National Football League. We get a little baseball sprinkled in here and there during the trade deadline. The Dodgers have lost six straight. We'll take you to the WNBA as those storylines overflow. But we're mostly National.

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2: 17 games. Let's throw Jahmyr Gibbs into this, too. The Lions running back is up for a deal. The Lions running back, he's the next one who's going to be at training camp today with media in his face saying, hey, my turn. I'm calling my agent. I need to get my bag now. Let's dive into these three names. Jonathan Taylor of the Indianapolis Colts, who just signed a two-year, $22 million per year deal. Bijan Robinson with the Atlanta Falcons, who just signed a three-year, $75 million deal. And Jahmyr Gibbs with the Lions, who is still waiting on his money. It is the Drake Toll Show, Westwood One Sports, the Westwood One Sports app. Would you pay the running back? 310-840-4910. Would you pay Jonathan Taylor, Bijan Robinson, and Jahmyr Gibbs? Last year, Taylor led those three in rushing attempts by a pretty significant margin. 323 carries for Taylor. That's 80 more than Jahmyr Gibbs, and it's 40 more than Bijan Robinson. Taylor rushed for nearly 1,600 yards. Jahmyr Gibbs set around 1,200. Bijan Robinson, a hair shy of 1,500 yards. On the ground, these guys, the scoring production of Jonathan Taylor was undeniable. 18 touchdowns. 13 for Gibbs, 7 for Bijan Robinson. If I'm Jonathan Taylor, I point at Bijan and say, hey, look, I had 100 more rushing yards than that guy. I add 11 more touchdowns on the ground than that guy. How are you going to let him? I mean, and how are you going to let him get paid like that? But I can't get a lucrative extension. Where is my money? Within 48 hours of the Bijan Robinson deal, Jonathan Taylor got his bag. Jahmyr Gibbs is now going to say, hey, whoa, I'm looking at Bijan Robinson. I'm looking at Jonathan Taylor. And I had 616 receiving yards on top of my 1,200 rushing yards. I had a total of 18 touchdowns. That's pretty damn close to Jonathan Taylor's combined 20 between the run game and the receiving game. Where's my money? When you reset a market like this for Pro Bowlers like Jonathan Taylor and Bijan Robinson, then Pro Bowlers like Jahmyr Gibbs say, when is it my turn? And Bijan was the first domino this offseason to fall. Knowing what it will take to be the NFL's highest paid running back, Jahmyr Gibbs can walk into these negotiations and say, this is my number. If those guys can get $22 or $22.5 million per year, then so can Jahmyr Gibbs. But would you pay the running back? 310-840-4910. Would you pay the running back? 310-840-4910. The call and text line is open. For the Indianapolis Colts, it wasn't just about paying the running back, though. This is about paying the offense. Jonathan Taylor, 2 years, $44 million. Alec Pierce, the wide receiver, 4 years, $114 million. And maybe the most confusing of the names I'm about to give you, Daniel Jones, 2 years, $88 million. That is per Adam Schefter. The Colts have given huge lucrative deals, serious contracts to quarterback, running back, and wide receiver. They've locked in their trio during the offseason. Jonathan Taylor has been a star in the National Football League for the last few seasons.

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3: The night game that the Patriots beat the Bills in, which is kind of like Drake May's coming out party as stud quarterback in the National Football League. Stephon Diggs certainly helped him get to that place. Diggs will not be a Patriot this year. He will be a Washington Commander, signing with the team yesterday. 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Before we break down the Stephon Diggs signing in Washington, just like, you know, it is what it is. All the reports that came out right before we went on the air about Jahmyr Gibbs practicing today for the Detroit Lions appear to have been a little hasty. Friend of the show, Mike Garofolo, tweeting moments ago that it is a head fake of Jahmyr Gibbs practicing. No practice for Gibbs. He went to a side field to work with the trainer. Still no practice for Gibbs, so maybe an extension will not be reached today. So again, when I come on the air and I tell you Jahmyr Gibbs is practicing, it's because I see on Twitter Jahmyr Gibbs is practicing. Now it looks like Gibbs is not practicing. He's going to get a new deal from Detroit. It's just a matter of when. And I'll tell you, from fantasy football players like me and others, friends of mine, we are all getting a little antsy. Just get this deal done, because the Lions offense has a chance to be truly transcendent this season. Not the defense, but that's going to help Gibbs and Amon-Ra St. Brown and Sam Laporta, Jameson Williams and Jared Goff in fantasy football. But back to the Washington Commanders. Yesterday, inking Stephon Diggs, one-year contract worth up to $12 million. You watch the show, you listen to the show, you know that I have been saying for a month plus here on You Better You Bet that the Washington Commanders need to sign Stephon Diggs. I said on July 13th, I don't know if we have that audio, but I said on July 13th that the Commanders need to sign Stephon Diggs and they need to do it yesterday. So it took about 3 weeks. It wasn't on July 13th, or they couldn't go back in time to July 12th and make the signing, but it did happen on Wednesday, August the 5th. And it's a really, really important signing for the Washington Commanders. As I've detailed a couple times in the month since I said that, 3 weeks since I said that, if you're Washington and you're Dan Quinn, who is absolutely on the hot seat entering this season, following a disastrous second season in our nation's capital that saw him move on from both coordinators, so two new coordinators in Washington, Quinn on the hot seat, there is no way you can go into the regular season with Treylon Burks, Luke McCaffrey, Jalen Lane, and Deami Brown as your wide receiver.

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2: 17 out of 32. This is coming off, two seasons ago when Jalen Hurts won Super Bowl MVP and the Eagles dominated the Chiefs in Super Bowl 59. And a couple years removed from that of Jalen Hurts and the Eagles offense putting 35 points on the Chiefs defense and only losing because the Philly defense couldn't stop the Chiefs at all in that game. Jalen Hurts outplayed Patrick Mahomes in that Super Bowl and would have won Super Bowl MVP if the Eagles defense would have been able to do anything in that game. Jalen Hurts all the way down to 17. Really? Do we feel like the Jalen Hurts disrespect has gone a little too far? Because I think it has. Here are quarterbacks 10 through 17. On Mike Sando's quarterback tiers. And again, this is via polling of scouts, general managers, and coaches. Jordan Love, 10. Brock Purdy, 11. Caleb Williams, Jaden Daniels, Baker Mayfield, Sam Darnold, Trevor Lawrence, and Jalen Hurts. We sure about that? We sure that Jalen Hurts should be this far down, given the fact that he won us, and yes, like the run game is great, and the defense was spectacular. Also, he was the MVP, and a couple seasons prior would have been the Super Bowl MVP if the Eagles could have stopped the Chiefs like once in that game. Hurts would have been Super Bowl MVP. 17th. Last season in Philadelphia, and by the way, the Eagles like won the division. They won the NFC East. They hosted a playoff game on. They lost the game, but it's not like they went 5-12 and missed the postseason. They won the division. They won the division. It was not a great year for Hurts. There was a schism, obviously, with AJ Brown that led to AJ Brown getting traded to the New England Patriots, led to the ousting of offensive coordinator Kevin Petullo, disgrace to Italians. And we are really, I'm not advocating for Jalen Hurts to be in a tier of quarterbacks with Mahomes, Josh Allen, Matthew Stafford, and Joe Burrow. I'm not making that argument. But this idea that Jalen Hurts is behind Trevor Lawrence and Sam Darnold and Baker Mayfield and Jared Goff and Jordan Love, like, I'm sorry, like, I'm not with that. It's wildly disrespectful to Jalen Hurts. I'm not an Eagles fan. I'm a Giants fan. But I want to call it like I see it. The disrespect for Jalen Hurts has reached either a new high or a new low, depending on how you want to define it. 17th. For a Super... Guy won the Super... I could have two rings already. Goes to the playoffs every year. Now, I can be wrong about this, right? Because we'll see how this looks. There's no, and I've said this multiple times over the course of the offseason, there is zero excuse for Jalen Hurts this year to not play well. A.J. Brown's gone. Can't use that excuse anymore. I don't think it's an excuse. I think it was viable. But like I can't say it anymore. Like the Eagles need to trade A.J. Brown. They did. Can't blame Kevin Petullo anymore. He's no longer there. Sean Mannion's calling the plays. Draft Mekhi Lemon in the first round. And just to get this in there, Mekhi Lemon is dealing with a hamstring right now at training camp and was dealt with a hamstring basically this whole offseason. That's not great for the Eagles offense. We can monitor that. Eli Stowers, the second round tight end, is really

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3: Who she is. Congratulations to Justin Herbert on his engagement to Madison Beer. We'll give you all our thoughts on tonight's slate in both the NFL and Major League Baseball to close the show in a little bit. But joining us right now, as promised, and we are thrilled to welcome him to the show. I've been a fan of his for a super long time. Always love when he makes time for us on You Better You Bet. Very generous with that time. The great Jason Stark, who does awesome work for our friends at The Athletic. You can find him on X at Jason ST. Jason, welcome back to the show. Nick Costos, how's it going on this Thursday?
4: Nick, I'm good. How are you, my friend?
3: I'm doing awesome, and even better now that you're here on the show. How is the summer treating you, especially now that we're past the trade deadline? I'm hoping that you and your ilk, great baseball reporters, able to get some shut eye with the trade deadline now in the rearview mirror.
4: Yeah, the day after the trade deadline is like a holiday in my house. It's a really insane period. It's insane because it feels like the trade deadline, the chatter, the buzz, the checking out the stuff. Like it begins in May now, and those 2-3 days leading up to the deadline, they're just crazy. It's good crazy. You know, there's so much interest in our sport, and it's fun in a way, but it's just so relentless.
3: It is relentless now over, though, and now we know what these teams are going to look like by and large heading into the postseason, which is awesome and a great time in Major League Baseball. Now, Jason, the team I'd like to start with here, my first question, we actually don't really know what this team is going to look like and if they'll be fully formed as we head into October. And that is my favorite team, the New York Yankees, as we follow this Aaron Judge saga. Will he play? Will he won't play? And I've detailed the timeline, even just in the last 72 hours on this has been wild, right? With Brian Cashman on Monday saying he's optimistic, but stops short of guaranteeing it. Yankee fans across the country, including in the media, start melting down. I kind of always felt like he's coming back. Judge tells the media yesterday he expects to be back. We don't know if he'll be 100%. You are as plugged in as it gets, and I'm not asking you for a guarantee here. This can be a pencil, not pen answer. Just, you know, with the people you talk to, what you have seen and heard, what is your expectation for what will happen with Aaron Judge this season with the Yankees?
4: Well, let me just say I forgot to go to medical school again this week. So from the medical standpoint, it's really hard to say. Look, he seems determined to come back. The Yankees know they need him back. But if we're sure of that, then we know something that nobody else knows. I can tell you that other teams have asked me, do I think he's coming back? They don't know. They'd love to know.

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3: Broke out as a star and one of the great rookies that year, and how he played insanely well at the beginning of the season and looked like he could be a rookie of the year candidate, one of these guys that broke out that year for this Colts offense. And that's why I think that there are certain running backs that you not necessarily reset the market for, but that are deserving of a decent amount of money, that are deserving of a certain amount of your cap space, a certain percentage of your cap space. Like Saquon Barkley for the Eagles. He needs that kind of money. He's deserving of that kind of money. Derrick Henry for the Ravens, deserving of that kind of money. You know, like Jahmyr Gibbs, when he gets this deal. Bijan Robinson, just is the, for now, for the next couple hours, however long it takes to get this Jahmyr Gibbs deal done, is the highest paid running back right now. He deserves that kind of money. I think Jonathan Taylor is worth that kind of money because I think that this offense runs, pun intended, with him. And Daniel Jones coming off this Achilles that blew up, we don't know what he's going to look like. He's on track to start. He's been taking all the reps so far in the training camp. He's on track to start week one, but this is going to be the Jonathan Taylor show, just like it always is.
4: Yeah, I mean, I'm not arguing that at all. I just think Jonathan Taylor is a little bit different back than Jahmyr Gibbs and Bijan Robinson. I mean, those are two running backs who are explosive as pass catchers out of the backfield. You know, last season, Gibbs, 77 receptions.
3: Mm-hmm.
4: I mean, that's insane. Five touchdowns out of the backfield, 616 yards receiving last year for Jahmyr Gibbs. Last year, receiving for Jonathan Taylor, 46 receptions, 378 yards, two touchdowns. They're different types of backs. I don't know. Maybe called me a football progressive because I don't think it's an old school thought. I just wouldn't pay running backs like this. I feel like Jonathan Taylor, although one of the best running backs in football, I feel like you can find a workhorse running back and replace him every other year or so. So I would not pay that type of money. And I don't think that an offense built around a guy like that is really going to ever win a Super Bowl. That's just the way I would look at it.
3: Well, look, I don't think the Colts are winning a Super Bowl anytime here soon,
4: right,
3: anyway.
4: Because their quarterback is subpar.
3: Yeah.
4: And they're paying their running back and wide receiver. Alec Pierce got a new deal.
3: Mm-hmm.
4: You know, Tyler Warner, right, is on his second season. He's a decent tight end. Mm-hmm. But, I mean, when you look at the construction of the team, sure, they got off to the first 2 months of the season last year. Yes, the Colts were one of the best teams in the AFC. I will not argue on that. You started rattling off a bunch of different games that they lost.

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2: It was the highest scoring offense when Daniel Jones was healthy. They averaged just under 29 points a game last year. By the time the season was done, the Rams led the league in scoring at 30.5. So that's where I set the number for the Colts this year, guys. The Colts and this highly paid offense will score over or under 30.5 points per game, Chris Black.
3: I'm going to go under. Show it to me. Let me see a second season of this before I believe that you will be one of the high scoring best offenses in the National Football League. So I will go under that number.
4: I'm also going to go under. I look at just the schedule that they play, and it's tougher than last season. I mean, you know, we talked about how they got off to a hot start because they were playing easier teams. Not this time. You know, they start with the Ravens, the Chiefs, and the Texans. Like, those are 2 to 3 good defenses right off the bat, you know? So we're going to find out right away what this defense or what this offense is made of and if they can replicate, if Daniel Jones is healthy coming off the Achilles and if they can replicate what they started off with last season. So I'm also going to go under just because I don't think that... Well, look, it was great last year, and 7-8 games I don't think is that much of an anomaly, but I don't think they'll be able to replicate it.
2: All right, guys, next up, it's not often I get to have a question that marries our teams, my Broncos here in parts unknown, your Bears there in the city of Chicago, but it came up here yesterday. Broncos defensive lineman DJ Jones was asked about the sack record that was set by the 1984 Bears. This is what he had to say.
5: We can break it. We can break the record.
6: Break the Bears record and all time NFL records.
5: What was that, 72? Yeah, we can break it.
2: Confident he can break it. A year ago, the Broncos led the NFL with 68 sacks, so they were close. That NFL record from the 1984 Bears is 72. So I ask, fellas, the Bronco defense will record over or under 72.5 sacks this season and break that record. Abdallah?
4: Under. Under. Come on. If it does happen... I don't think it's going to be the Broncos. If it's going to happen, it's going to be the Texans this year, or it's going to be the Rams this year with Myles Garrett and Aaron Donald. Like, I don't, no shade, Raj, I'm sorry. But I think it's going to be another team that has better pass rushers. I'm not saying you guys don't have good pass rushers. I'm not saying that. I just think that there are teams that
2: the
4: are...
2: The argument for, and I hear you saying, the argument for would be they got those 68 last year that led the league. And you, Abdallah, pointed this out yesterday. For all the fourth quarter comebacks that the Bears had last year, the Broncos relied more on fourth quarter comebacks. So the idea being, hey, Jalen Waddle's here. Maybe we're not having to come from behind as much in the fourth. We'll be able to rush the passer more throughout the game. And that's where we find the extra like 4 to 5 sacks to get to the record. Bleck, what do you say?
3: I'm going to say under just because the level that 85 Bears defense played at, you had two Hall of Famers on the edge in Dan Hampton and Richard Dent. You had Steve Mongo McMichael in the middle, also a Hall of Famer. You also had a Hall of Famer at linebacker in Mike Singletary. So like in that front group going after the quarterback, you had four Hall of Fame players all chasing the quarterback, and you had the fridge.

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2: Yeah, he is also sure. He's a wide receiver on the Panthers.
3: Is he playing tonight?
2: We'll find out.
3: Okay.
2: You'll all find out because you're charting these for us.
3: Rodgers right now.
2: No. You'll find out if he's playing tonight.
4: We don't know that. The final pick of the Black and Abdallah Hall of Fame game fantasy draft belongs to Christopher Black.
3: How many rounds are we doing?
4: One round.
3: One round.
2: Oh, one round?
4: Not snaking this. Yeah, this is it.
3: Wow. Easy. Wow. Okay, so I had
4: the amount of
3: options.
4: Work I had to put into this so far, guys, I only had enough in the tank for one.
2: None of, I mean, we could have taken so many other players.
3: I've got three. So I prepped. I lied, Raj. I actually did prep.
4: I know.
3: I've got three options.
2: You're disgusting.
3: I've got three options. Well, I'm competitive, and I want to beat you guys.
4: He's going Minshew.
3: I've got three players. Now I've got to figure out how much impact in tonight's game we will have from these three players so I can beat you. How much impact these three will have on this evening. Do you guys just want my pick or do you want to know what else I'm considering?
4: I'm going to go. Pick.
3: My official pick, I will go with Mike Tomlin.
2: Solid pick.
4: No, I got to give it to him. That was a solid pick.
3: I'm going to go with Mike Tomlin. It's an NBC broadcast.
4: Yeah,
3: he will be on the set. I think I've got a player here. Mike Tomlin.
4: Mike Tomlin's
3: my pick.
4: My cap, Chris Black. This was your first ever preseason draft. You understood the assignment well.
3: Thank you.
4: Good
3: Thank
4: job.
3: You.
2: First of all.
3: Thank you.
2: First of all, reach.
3: Thank you. What do you mean reach? He's going to be a star tonight.
2: He's going to see the bright lights and be camera shy.
3: No. You're asking for a choke job?
2: I'm just telling you.
3: Easy. Tomlin's going to be great tonight.
2: Okay.
3: All right.
4: So there we have it.
3: Just one round.
2: He's no Tony Dungy.
4: Jasim Reed, I think he's a receiver for Carolina. That is per Josh Graham. Abdallah goes with John Mechie, the third. That's the second pick. And Bleck goes with Mike Tomlin. That does it. We will go through the results tomorrow and have a winner. And then the fun picks up next week. This is almost like week zero of the preseason, guys. This thing really ramps up, and we got multiple preseason games to pick from, and the pool expands.
3: Can't wait. There it is. There's
4: there you
3: the
4: go, fellas.
3: Hall of Fame game fantasy draft as the game is tonight.
5: There you go. Come on. Welcome to the
4: Black and Abdallah Hall of Fame game fantasy
5: draft.
3: Yes. All right. So there you go. You don't like my Mike Tomlin pick, huh?
2: No.
3: Do you want to know the other options I researched?
4: Yeah, who else were you considering? Who else was on the call?
3: I was going to go with
2: Carrie Underwood.
3: Broadcast shots of bronze busts.
4: Ooh, not bad.
3: How many times they show bronze busts on the show tonight? I think that there's going to be a lot of PPR action for that. And then I was going to go with Terry McCauley, the rules analyst.
2: You really?
3: Because I'm sure that they're going to go to the rules analyst a few times to explain the new rules.
2: Let me give you some credit here. For once, you out-Abdallah'd the Abdallah.
3: You're so mad right now that you didn't think of this.
2: No, it's not that I didn't think of it. It's that you can't quantify how stupid this is. because once the game broadcasts start, you're not going to see Tomlin. So you probably should have gone
3: with
2: Larry Fitzgerald or Drew Brees or Adam Vinatieri or even Roger Craig.

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2: Still did not take you off the bench. How come?
3: You know what? I'll give him the benefit of the doubt. He had Dallas Goedert on his team. That dude's a touchdown machine. That guy scores a touchdown damn near every week. So I can't blame him. I can't blame him.
2: Bro, that's so good. Now, let me ask you, like, some guys, they run on a fuel where they take everything personally. And I get that, man. I don't know how you get anywhere if you don't take certain things personally or don't have a chip on your shoulder. But it doesn't sound like you're taking anything personally. Are you not running on that fuel? Are you trying to prove people right and not prove people wrong? Like, what kind of fuel is running through you?
3: I'm always trying to prove people right. Always trying to, you know, do what they think I could do, you know, do what they believe I could do. Because, you know, like you said earlier, coming from that family, my expectations are always high. They always going to be high. People always think, oh, you should be this because of this. You came from this. So just really it's proving the people right, less than proving the people wrong. I won't lie. So like early on when I didn't play those first two games, you know, everyone I feel like believed in me. And I think a big reason was, you know, because I needed to get on special teams. And, you know, my coach believed that I can get on there and my tight end coach did. So, you know, I just wanted to prove them right that I could get on there and start on at least two of them throughout the process of the season. So.
2: Did you embrace that? Did you lean into that? Like special teams? Were you all about that?
3: Yeah. And I'm more into it now. Be on more this year, hopefully starting on them this year. So, you know, I'm still fighting for it. Obviously, it's training camp. Everything's up for grabs at this moment. So, you know, I'm in here every day, you know, fighting for it. Fighting for it on special teams, fighting for it on offense, fighting for it, you know, wherever.
2: Dude, your mindset's right. Hey, one last thought, and I didn't mean to keep you so long, but this is fun. So the Chargers have made the playoffs each of the last 2 years under Jim Harbaugh, lost in the wild card round. You know this. I'm not telling you anything you don't know. So collectively, what do you think has to happen, or where do guys have to improve collectively to take that next step and break through this year in the postseason? Because obviously, while they're all important, this year's really important.
3: Yeah, we just gotta step up when the moment's big. Just keep doing what we've been doing. Obviously, we got a new offense, new defense coming in. So it's nothing like something that we did last year that we need to do differently. You know, we just need to play our game and play how the season comes for us because, you know, everything's new. No one's expecting the same things that they saw last year from us. So, yeah.
2: There it is. Oronde Gadsden joining us. Dude, sorry to keep you so long, but that was fun.
3: No,
2: appreciate you, man. Yes. Appreciate you. Thanks
3: Thank
2: for
3: you.
2: Joining us.
3: Thank
2: Let's
3: you.
2: Do it again.
3: Yeah, for sure.
2: All right. Be good.
3: Sure.
2: Oronde Gadsden joining us. Love that energy. It's a good young dude, man. Good young dude. Looks great. Like the way he plays. Like the way he shows up. Charger fan. Show me your lightning bolt. 1-800-636-8686. Took everything I had not to say, are you the one? Are you the one who is going to have the grandchild that I interview? Because I did interview his dad on this program. So, once again, one of my favorite things about being in this game this long, I've interviewed players their entire careers. I've actually interviewed great, great players that had long careers before they started their careers. I think about Takeo Spikes. We had that conversation not long ago on the pod. And then I've interviewed their offspring, and they've had long careers. And I've always gotten a kick out of that, and I take a lot of pride in that. But I need a grandchild. I haven't interviewed a professional grandchild yet. So because Aronde and his father Aronde have now both appeared on the program, I want to say, yo, bro, I don't want to be weird, but do you have any kids? Do they have any game? Are they pro prospects? How long do I need to stay in this game to interview a grandchild?

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2: Miles from North Carolina to Wake Forest after playing for the Tar Heels last season. What can you tell me about him and your expectations for him?
3: Here's what you love about him, Jim, is that, you know, he even used the expression, I failed loudly last year, right? The whole thing going to North Carolina, having success as a freshman at South Alabama. And man, I'm here because I'm a continual failure, but I want to grow. His character, what he's brought with his energy, he's a football guy. He's freaking tough as nails at the quarterback position. Anytime you have that, you have a chance. He's an elite pocket passer, even though he's below 6 feet. And it allows us to get closer to our ideal of offense, which is being a blend of this power spread. And I just think I'm really proud of him. And I got a chance. He's reconnected him with his OC that was at South Alabama. These guys have real synergy. He's super smart on the game and excited about what, you know, we have the opportunity to do with him on our team this season.
2: So obviously you are about a lot of things that are not just the measurables. The fact that he's under 6 feet, did that concern you at all? How did you view him?
3: Well, yeah, I mean, it was interesting when I was interviewing OCs to, you know, bring into our program. You know, I watched a lot of the South Alabama tape. And what I told them, you know, as we went through this recruiting process is I got to see the best of you. I believe in the best version of you, Gio. Right. The best individual that can make us the best possible team. You know, last year got to see him on scouted tape because we played UNC and it just wasn't working. You could feel it. Right. So my job is to give him that vision of like what that felt like, what that sounded like, how you carried yourself when you were out there dominating at South Alabama, being a top 25 football team or top 25 offense in the country. So I'm just kind of working hand in hand with him that way. But just excited about what it can be and how he's handled, you know, all the pressure, all the transferring questions and all that type of stuff. And he wanted to be here. He took less to be here with us. That means a lot to me. He feels very comfortable in our program. And you're going to see him flourish game in and game out.
2: That's what you want. That's the dude you want. We're talking Wake Forest football for another minute. So, Jake, every year is different. You got a bunch of new guys coming in. Defensively, I got to get your thoughts because it's incredible, the jumps, the leaps and bounds you made last year. You went from 118th in the nation in total defense to 26th. What can you tell me about that unit this year and the playmakers that you have and that are coming back? What are your expectations on that side of the ball?
3: Well, I'll hit you with another one, Jim. Just everything we talk about there, it's about lights out. Okay, the spotlight found us on defense. Everyone's talking about how good we are. Get your ass back in the dark and get back to the process. But Langston Hardy, Gabe Kirschke, two of the best bookend, you know, defensive ends in our league. We're loaded at linebacker, and Aiden Hall and Frank Cassano. Devon Patterson's a pro. Rashawn Tung comes back. We got a bunch of interchangeable mixed pieces. But I love our scheme and what our coaches have done of not being just happy with what they did last year. We evolved it. We've gone deeper, farther, and more complex in year two, and excited about how fast they're playing on that side of the ball. So, you know, once again, in camp, you got to fight that battle of O versus D. Our D is going to make our offense better because how challenging everything they do is.
2: Hey, Jake, you're so locked in. One last thought. Because you're so locked in, you talked about reconnecting or reuniting. I'm curious, you believed in Cam Ward enough that you brought him from Incarnate Word to Washington State before he moved on to Miami. Have you kept in touch with Cam? And how much improvement are you expecting from the former number one overall pick this year in his second season with the Titans?
3: Yeah, I mean, here and there, I talked to Cam. Actually, me and the boys sat down and watched the Netflix show. I mean, it was awesome to kind of see him going through that journey. I expect a big leap. I think he's ultra competitive.

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1: Crack. 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Pete Futak, Chris Ranji with you, Brandon Combs back in the studio as well, just talking little bit of baseball. We're going to have plenty of NFL talk that is coming up here. We've got the AFC East preview we will get into. We will speak to Eric Edholm, who covers the NFL, and he'll be joining us right at the top of the hour at 7 o'clock. So, you know what? I think it's maybe time to go streaking.
2: We won a game yesterday. We win one today. That's two in a row. We win one tomorrow, that's called a winning streak. It has happened before.
3: We're going streaking!
1: Yeah! All right, man, here's what I'm going with tonight. The Kansas City Royals and the Minnesota Twins. Bailey Ober is on the mound for the Twins, and Bobby Witt Jr. is 12 for 28 lifetime against him. That's going to be my pick. He's got a couple of doubles. He has a couple of triples. He has a home run. So my pick for tonight is Bobby Witt Jr., and I feel very good about that.
4: So what am I supposed to pick? I'm supposed to pick I've got a bet for tonight. I've got an idea for something.
1: Yeah, you got to make some money. You got to make a pick tonight. Who do you think is going to get a hit in their game tonight?
4: I was going to go Arizona Cardinals. We got to give minus the 1.5 if I'm going to. So I failed miserably on this last time. Wow, who's going to go? You'll have to come back to me on this one. I got up and grabbed food for a second here. I'll come up with my hit in a second.
5: West Michigan Whitecaps baseball is on the air. Now, let's go to the booth with the voice of the Whitecaps, Dan Hasty.
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8: From Parkview Field in Fort Wayne, Indiana. Hi, everybody. Welcome to another exciting edition of West Michigan Whitecaps baseball. Tonight, the Whitecaps look to guarantee a series split and make it a whole lot easier for a series win if they get a win here tonight from one of the best ballparks in all of minor league baseball. Tonight, it's game number 3 of our 6-game series featuring the West Michigan Whitecaps taking on the Fort Wayne Tin Caps. And with that, we say good evening to you, Dan Hasty. Glad to have you along for the ride. Well, it's been quite a ride the last couple of nights for the West Michigan Whitecaps. especially last night. Christian Santana launched not one, not two, but three home runs in three straight plate appearances, helped the Whitecaps to a historic night, blasting a franchise record seven home runs as part of an 11-1 win over the Fort Wayne Tin Caps last night. Santana led the historic night with homers in the fifth, seventh, and ninth innings, while Bryce Rainer, Jackson Strong, Juan Hernandez, and Luke Schlueger all went deep as well. Meanwhile, lefty and Detroit Tigers top 10 prospect Ben Jacobs kept Fort Wayne hitters off balance all night, holding the Tin Caps to just one run and a career-high 5 2/3 innings while striking out 5 in the victory. Lucas Ellisalt gets the call for West Michigan. He's been great. Gave up just 2 earned runs and 4 starts in July. He's 3-4 with a 3.73 ERA. He's arguably been the ace of this Whitecaps team over the past month and a half. Carson Montgomery goes for Fort Wayne. He's 2-6 with an ERA of 4.85. This is Caps pregame. Special guest coming up on the other side of this timeout. We will hear from Edion Espinal, who has taken the Whitecaps by storm. Not every day where a catcher who was just drafted a year ago, who had never played the position, gets assigned to West Michigan and is immediately put into the middle of the starting lineup. We'll learn a little bit about Edion, who was not always a catcher. He'll explain when we come back as we get you ready for the Whitecaps and the Tin Caps on Whitecaps Radio.
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8: Whitecaps Radio rolls on. Somebody who has not been with the Whitecaps all that long, but has already made a very big impression, joins us now. Edion Espinal joins us here as part of the Pella Windows pregame show. Edion, welcome to the pregame show.
13: Thank you. Now, happy to be here.
8: It's exciting to finally be able to get you because we had seen all the highlights from down in Lakeland. We had read all of the numbers. It obviously must feel pretty good for you to get an in-season promotion.
13: It's been pretty good. I'm blessed to be here and that it went like that in Lakeland and that my first year is going good. Just blessed.
8: What went right for you in Lakeland?
13: I would say more of my hitting and like learning how to be a catcher. I had a lot of people help me, like Coach Paniagua. Just a bunch of different people helped me out, like start to learn. And they made it a good space for me.
8: So for those who don't know, Edion was a middle infielder, specifically played a lot of second base. And now he's behind the plate. And having watched you for only a couple of weeks, you'd have thought you'd been playing there for years. So take me into this change, because not a lot of guys do it, not a lot of guys can do it, and you're obviously learning a lot each and every day.
13: Yeah, I mean, just definitely I had to be like really committed to learning, but just, it's like, I don't know, like playing infield, it's like way easier than catching because, I don't know, the mental load and like you have to be a leader and you have to control everything that's going on. Like, just like really work for your pitcher, like put your like feelings aside and really take care of them. That's the biggest part that I've like learned from catching. And yeah.
14: It has to feel like you're learning an entirely new language. And lucky for you, you already know a couple different languages. So you have that going for you. Now, what was your reaction when they told you, hey, we're drafting you in the 10th round. By the way, you're going to be a catcher.
13: Well, it was definitely in the talks before. I practiced a tiny bit at the University of Central Florida when I attended there. But there was nothing, like, I'd never played in a game or anything. So it was definitely, like, in the talks, like, scouts were, like, asking me to catch and all that. And my middle brother, Alan Espinal, he's a catcher, too, for the Rockies org. So they probably seen that he's pretty good, so they wanted to try it out with me.
14: What do you like most about being behind the plate? Obviously, you're engaged in every single moment of every single play, but is there anything else that you like on top of that?
13: Yeah, just being involved, and I would say just learning like every pitcher and like how they work and what their misses are and what I can do to help them, like throw the pitch right there, and just like leading the whole entire field.
14: Does it make you a better hitter being back there?
13: Yes, it does. So like I won't have time, if I have a bad at bat, I won't have time to think about my at bat or anything like that, because I gotta go and take care of the pitcher. So that's a pretty good position for that.
14: You got some interesting players in and around this system that you can maybe take a little something from all of their different games. Who around the Tiger system do you like to watch?
13: I would say Tyrone Lorenzo. I feel like he's like pretty free in his gameplay. He doesn't do like a lot of stuff like traditional like catchers, and I like that. Like one thing I've struggled with a little bit with catching is being too robotic. So like watching him, like he's like so like loose and athletic, and like that's somebody I want to be like more like.
14: How different is it now working with a pitcher as opposed to being behind a pitcher when you're at second base? Now you have all these meetings and you're going through all these scouting reports. I'd imagine it actually helps you get to know these guys really well.
13: Right, it does get to help me know the guys. We also have, like you said, a lot of meetings. Like I get to like see the other players' stats and like our pitching stats too. And just like a bunch of responsibility for sure.
14: You know, it feels like the Tigers have done a really nice job with people who play your position. I think about Tyler and Lorenzo. I think about Dylan Dingler. I think about Josue Briseño. It's a lot of really talented guys in this group. From what they've told you, because they're teaching you a lot of things about catching, what's the most important thing to the Tigers as it pertains to their catchers? What's the most important thing to them?
13: I would just say, like, just catch strikes as strikes and, like, stay in the middle of the plate and, like, help pitchers, like, throw as many strikes as they can and control, like, the running game.
14: Do you miss playing second base?
13: I do miss it. But it's exciting to learn a new position and, like, just like it's exciting too that I'm getting better and better every day, and yeah, I mean, having that middle infield in my bag just for like later, it's gonna keep me on the playing field.
14: There's not a lot of catchers who can also play at second base. We're talking to Edion Espinal, who was a 10th round pick in last year's draft. Tell me what that meant to you to actually get it done in the 10th round. Did you think it was gonna be the Tigers?
13: No.
14: A lot of people say that.
13: Yeah. I came to a workout with the Tigers and I only did like infield and they never asked me to catch or anything. And it was the only workout I didn't do catching stuff. And they drafted me as a catcher, so I was not expecting it.
14: Wow. So they clearly were watching a lot of tape, things like that. And they also saw your offensive ability. So enough about catching. Let's talk about offense. What do you love? What kind of player would you say that you are offensively?
13: I would say not a high strikeout guy, just like put the ball in play, a lot of walks, occasional power, a lot of doubles. I can, for being a catcher now, I can move pretty good. I have some bags there. But
14: so yeah. What about your ability to switch hit? Not a lot of switch hitting catchers out there as well. And I know that, of course, your background had you as a middle infielder. There are a few more switch hitting middle infielders, but had you always been a switch hitter?
13: I started sophomore year of high school switch hitting, and
14: How different was that for you, and which one is your dominant side?
13: Dominant side is left side, and it was different. I struggled, like, coming up, playing, like, travel ball and stuff, like, hitting lefty versus lefty, and I've always, like, kept like swinging righty because my oldest brother, he used to switch hit, and I used to watch him a lot, and yeah, I kind of learned from him.
14: We're talking with Eddie on Espinal here on the Pella Windows pregame show. Now, tell us a little bit about what this has been to you, because now you're a Whitecap, you're moving up in the system, you went from Lakeland to the Whitecaps, and now you get a chance to finish your year in a whole different spot. How exciting has the last couple of weeks been? You've only been in the system for the Tigers for about a year now, and for you, it has been a crazier ride than a lot of others. Very excited to see all the success you've had, and can't wait to see what it looks like the rest of the way. Eddie on Espinal, thank you very much for joining us.
13: Thank you. Thank you so much.
14: That is Eddie on Espinal right here on Whitecaps Radio.
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8: Do this, Whitecaps and the Fort Wayne Tin Caps, as Woody Haydeen drives one high in the air deep to right center field. But over in the gap to go get it is the right fielder Connor Westenberg on the first pitch of the ball game. Well, Woody Haydeen nearly had his first home run of the season. Clearly he's ready for baseball. Couldn't get it to land in the seats quite there, but he makes a bid for his first home run of the season. We're underway just like that at 7:05 p.m. local time.
15: first pitch temperature is 74 degrees. Edion Espinal, who just joined us moments ago on the Pella Windows pregame show, takes a fastball inside. One ball, no strikes. We got a great rendition of our nation's anthem, courtesy of Centennial Securities. They provide investment direction with retirement planning, 401k rollovers, estate and college planning services, stocks and bonds. Next pitch was outside. The 2-0 toss grabs the inner edge with a slider for strike one. Give you a look at those Ruth's Chris Steakhouse starting lineups for the West Michigan Whitecaps. Woody Haydeen's in center. The batter now is Edion Espinal. He's the DH with Ricardo Hurtado at first. Two ones high and tight. Three balls and a strike. The middle three has Clayton Campbell at third, Bo Ankeny in right, and Luke Schlieger behind the plate. Bottom three has Sammy Heal at short, Christian Santana, the hero from last night, in left, and Juan Hernandez at second base. Fly ball to left, easy play for Kaysen Wells. He's there to put it away. They all go up against Carson Montgomery, who makes the start. 2-6 with a 4.85 ERA. And take a look at the Fort Wayne defense, then we'll give you their lineup in the bottom of the first inning, as Hurtado slams one high, deep, and foul down the left field line for strike one. First game of the year, Hurtado's been at first base. Defensively for Fort Wayne, Kaysen Wells is in left with Ryan Weidman in center and Connor Westerberg in right. In the infield, it's Carrington Cross at third. Bradley Fry is the shortstop with Rosemond Verdugo at second. Next one is outside, one ball, one strike. Yoiber Okopio is at first base with Lamar King Jr. behind the plate. Carson Montgomery trying to find a 1-2-3 start. His 1-1 pitch is a ground ball up the middle to the left side of the second base bag. Fielded by Verdugo, running throw to first. He got him. And that's a 1-2-3 start for the Fort Wayne Tin Caps. Let's go to the bottom of the first. Take a look at that Tin Caps lineup when we come back. It's the Whitecaps nothing and the Tin Caps coming up on Whitecaps Radio.
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15: 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Here's a look at the Fort Wayne Tin Caps starting nine. Kaysen Wells is the left fielder batting first with Ryan Weidman in center and Alex McCoy, the DH. first pitch from Lucas Ellisall on his Thursday night is a fastball right down the middle for strike one. Middle three has Carrington Cross at third, Rosemond Verdugo at second, Lamar King Jr. doing the catching. Bottom three has Bradley Fry at short, Yoiber Okopio at first, and Connor Westenberg in right field. Next toss, fastball, a little bit too tight on Kaysen Wells. It's one ball and one strike. Our home plate umpire is Patrick Good. Nathaniel Rodriguez is on the bases tonight. Caps going in there, navy tops for this one. White cap script across the chest with the numbers on the lower left side. 1-1 pitch, shattered back, ground ball towards second. Hernandez on the charge, fires to first in time. Wells is out, and it's going to be an expensive at-bat at that. There is part of the shard of the bat sticking up out of the grass at the very end of the infield grass near the bag at first. One up and one down for Ryan Weidman. Let's take a look at that defense for West Michigan. Christian Santana is the left fielder. Woody Hadeen's in center and Bo Enkenes in right. First pitch, Ryan Weidman, who had three base hits last night of the five total for the Tin Caps, waves and misses at a fastball at 94. It's 0-1. Working with a very short and compact windup, delivers a breaking ball on the 0-1 that spins outside. One ball, one strike. In the infield, it's Clayton Campbell at third. Sammy Heels a shortstop. With Juan Hernandez at second. Ricardo Hurtado manning first. Luke Schliger behind the plate. 1-1 pitch. Fastball cut on and missed for strike two. One ball, two strikes on Weidman, who moved up a few notches after the San Diego Padres made a couple of trades. He is now firmly planted as a top 10 San Diego Padre prospect. The 1-2 pitch fouls it to the right. Look out, everybody. You always look to see if somebody starts clapping, and everybody started clapping eventually in the suite that had that ball go into it. It's the outdoor suite, actually, so it had a little extra room to maneuver. 1-2 pitch, wave and a miss at a changeup down and in for strike three. Weidman caught him guessing. First strikeout for Lucas Ellisall. Two away in the first. That'll bring up Alex McCoy. Told you the Caps are in their navy tops for this one. Meanwhile, Fort Wayne's going in their forest green unis here tonight. Haven't seen them break these ones out just yet. First pitch, McCoy swings and pops it up. Shallow left field. In comes the left fielder, Santana. Out goes the shortstop, Heel. Santana cuts him off, calls him off, and makes the catch. And it's a 1-2-3 start for Lucas Ellisall. To the second, no score. Whitecaps and Tin Caps on Whitecaps Radio.
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15: 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Second inning, no score. Whitecaps and the Fort Wayne Tin Caps from Parkview Field in Fort Wayne, Indiana. Clayton Campbell's the leadoff man here in the second inning. He's the Whitecaps cleanup hitter, whose first pitch is a bouncer towards the right side. Up with it is Ocopio, the new first baseman for the Tin Caps, who fires it over to Carson Montgomery, who covers first. One pitch, one away for the Whitecaps in the second inning. Bo Ankeny is the batter. So, Tigers had some fun this afternoon. They just continue to win these three-game series. They get two out of three from the Seattle Mariners. Here's the first pitch. Ankeny takes a breaking ball that spins in for strike one. 11 to nothing in Seattle. Just a dominant showing by the Tigers today. The 0-1 pitch, Ankeny takes outside edge with a strike. Another off-speed, 0-2. Kevin McGonigal was great, 2-for-3, a walk, 3 runs scored. His 12th home run of the season came today. Here's the 0-2 pitch. Ankeny takes over but low, 1-ball, 2-strikes. Dylan Dingler, 3-for-6, including his 26th home run of the year. That's an amazing season for anybody, but especially a catcher. 1-2 pitch, breaking ball just a hair outside. 2 balls, 2 strikes. Colt Keith was 3-for-5. Couple of singles and a double, drove in 2 runs. Javier Baez went 2-for-5. He drove in a pair, and Max Clark had an RBI single. Ankeny launches it. High in the air, deep towards left field. This one is deep. This one is back to the wall. And this one is off the top of the wall. And Rene Rivera is going to argue this one as well. Boy, almost hit the exact same part of the outfield wall. Now, I'll say this. The replay that we just saw, to me, says that that hit the yellow line and nothing more. So I'd be surprised if they changed it, and they're not going to. So 2 days in a row, the Whitecaps come oh so close to a home run. And a great job by the Fort Wayne Tin Caps production crew. What they're showing right now is a back-and-forth look at that ball. And it's hitting off of the yellow line. And if anything, I think this is Rene Rivera venting out some frustration about the call that was made last night. Because last night, it looked as if they missed that call. And we did talk about that on the air. Tonight, fair is fair. They got that one right. And I'm sure Rene Rivera will see that when he looks back at the replay after the ball game. Here's Luke Schlieger, first pitch. Outside. 1-ball, no strikes. Boy, can Ankeny really put a lot behind it with that big right-handed swing. That ball was not hit all that high in the air, and yet nearly got out of the ballpark. The set. And the 1-0 pitch, Schlieger, swing ground ball towards the shortstop. He's only got one play. Braden Fry throws to first in time, and there's two out. Ankeny moves over to third base. That'll leave it up to Sammy Heal. Well, I'm sure the Caps would have loved that extra home run that was not called as such during last night's game. Although they certainly had enough home run action to go around. The majority of the players in their starting lineup hit a home run last night. First pitch to Santana, fastball down and away, 1-ball, no strikes. No score, runner at third for the Caps and 2 out. Franchise record 7 home runs last night. The 1-0 pitch. Swing and a high fly ball in a center field. This will carry a little, but not far enough. The center fielder Weidman in front of the warning track in right center field makes the catch, and the Whitecaps are retired in the top of the second. To the bottom half, no score on Whitecaps Radio.
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0: Carrington Cross leads things off for the Fort Wayne Tin Caps. We're in the bottom half of inning number two. Lucas Ellisall back to work. First pitch was down low in the 1-0 toss. Slides over the outside corner for a strike. One ball and one strike to Carrington Cross, the native of Honolulu, Hawaii. Played his college ball at the University of Cincinnati. The 1-1 toss is fouled straight back. One ball and two strikes. So we were talking about the differences between the Tigers farm system and the Padres farm system. Couldn't be on more opposite ends of the spectrum. Here's the set. The 1-2 pitch fouled straight back. We'll do it again. So this is interesting. So FanGraphs actually has the Tampa Bay Rays as the top farm system in baseball, followed by Baltimore, then the Tigers. There's a team missing from that top three who you thought might be in it. Here's the 1-2. Cross fouls on back to the screen. We'll do it once more. The LA Dodgers, usually they're the number one team just about anywhere you look, but they are just slightly behind the Tigers. They're number four. Perhaps giving Zaire hope may have flipped the scales in favor of Detroit. Here's the 1-2. Carrington Cross swings and fists a ground ball to the left side. Charging his heel. He's got it. Fires across the diamond with a sidearm sling in time for out number one. That brings up Rosemond Verdugo. So the Tigers are a top three farm system, and then you go over to San Diego and you got to scroll way, way, way, way, way, way, way down. They are the number 30 out of 30 teams. Here's the turn and the pitch. Rosemond Verdugo fouls it away. And it's not as if it's all that close. They are miles behind even the number 29 ranked team. That's the Houston Astros. You might be wondering where some of the other teams and maybe even the American League Central are located. Here's a grounder down the third baseline. Backhanded by Clayton Campbell. Throws to first. In time, he got him. Strong arm for Campbell. Took a lot to get it there, and the first baseman, Hurtado, picked it out of the dirt. Two away. Nice job by Campbell, too, to leave that in a space where there was so much lead time on the bounce to first that even an inexperienced first baseman like Ricardo Hurtado, who's playing his first game at that spot all year here tonight, was able to make the play with ease. Lamar King Jr. bats. First pitch, ground ball to shortstop. Sammy Heels got it. Flips it to first. That's another 1-2-3 frame for Lucas Ellisall. He's cruising. Six in a row for Lucas to the third. More about those farm systems when we come back. Still scoreless on Whitecaps Radio.
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1: The Tigers of tomorrow are in West Michigan today. They're right here on the Whitecaps Baseball.

0: Christian Santana is the batter for the West Michigan Whitecaps. How much fun did this guy have last night? First pitch to him here is a broken bat, ground ball to short. Fry has it. He goes down, throwing to first. It's in time for out number one. What a play. Bradley Fry just pulled a Jose Iglesias. Had to come in, had to run forever, barehanded and off balance through to first. You heard those oohs and ahs from the crowd. A tremendous play by who clearly is a very talented defensive shortstop. Here's Juan Hernandez, the first pitch. Little outside, it's one ball, no strikes. I remember this play that Jose Iglesias made. This one's outside. And I believe he did it against the White Sox. It was August 13th, 2013.
1: To Konerko with the...
0: Doug Fister was on the mound that day, and it was just a very similar ground ball. And Iglesias didn't look like he had anything behind the throw. 3-0 pitch, grabs the outside edge at 3-1. But he sort of threw it in one snap motion as he was going to the ground. Very similar play just here. Here's the 3-1 pitch. Hernandez lasers it foul to his own dugout. And the count runs full 3-2. They should send that one to SportsCenter tonight. That was as good as you will find. 3-2. Hernandez lifts a foul fly. Third base side. We'll do it again. Three balls, two strikes. Well, it is the third inning. We can take a look and see what else is going on around the out-of-town scoreboard. Check on the Tigers affiliates. 3-2 pitch. Fouls it back. Hernandez has a bit of a hard time taking ball four, although he did walk twice yesterday. It was a fun thing to watch for him. He hasn't drawn very many walks since he became a Whitecap. 3-2 pitch. Another foul.